one great uplifting song can change your whole day. Inspiring and encouraging. 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

0: Christian FM. Hey, happy autumn to you. I hope that you have found something fall-ish to surround yourself with, even if the weather isn't exactly what you want it to be right now, something that just feels cozy. Everyone else is into pumpkin spice drinks, and I just don't. I mean, I don't spend that kind of money on coffees or teas, and but here's what I did find. I did find that there is a cleaning product that is pumpkin spice. And I know that that sounds really weird, and it is kind of weird, but my house smells glorious. It smells like a pumpkin spice latte if you were to stretch out on the floor where I mopped with pumpkin spice Mr. Clean.
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Hey, thank you so much for listening. I hope this song brings you a sigh of relief about who God is and how much he loves you.

0: Christian FM. Maybe you've shed some tears recently. It seems like the older and more sentimental I get, the easier I fall into weeping. Sometimes it's because of appreciation of something, but certainly when things feel sad or heavy, I'm drawn to tears pretty quickly. And I had a friend kind of step alongside me recently when I could not stop crying. And she said, you know, there'll be a day where the Lord will wipe every tear. And she was talking about eternity. And I loved that she stepped in with a big picture perspective that helped me so much. And she turned the corner and she said, so one day we'll all be together and there'll be no problems. Who is it you can't wait to see? And I thought, man, that's such a great question. I immediately knew. I said, I cannot wait to see my husband again, Dan, and I can't wait to see my mom.
1: 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Inspiring and encouraging. 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
1: 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If you've ever made a decision out of fear, welcome to that club that I think you and I have a lot of company within, because don't we do that? Don't we react sometimes and think that we've got to figure it all out? And I've done that. I've done that to extremes in the past. And sometimes I have to live out, you know, the fallout from that. And maybe you do too. But what it gives me is inspiration, in the very least, for the next time I have to face something uncertain. And maybe that's where you are today. There's something that you just don't have the answer to. I know that it is best if I can pause and seek God's will before making any snap judgment or reacting out of fear. It says in Lamentations chapter 3, it says, "The Lord is good to those who wait for him, to the soul who seeks him."
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0: 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Inspiring and encouraging. 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

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Hey, I'm so thankful you're listening this weekend. I pray that these songs bring you hope and encouragement and a sense of peace.

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1: One great uplifting song can change your whole day. Inspiring and encouraging. The story behind the song, Revival. Here's Jeremy Camp.
2: I was actually scrolling through Instagram and I saw all these people saying revival is happening now. There's sold out stadiums everywhere. And although I know that could happen from that, but really revival is, it starts with us. It starts with our heart saying, God, I want to walk in purity. I want to walk in holiness and truly stepping out in that. So my encouragement, not that you can't have big crowds, the big crowds don't actually always equal revival. It begins with our heart. So check your heart and say, God, what do you want to do with me so I can walk in the fullness of who you are?

0: 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You find out who your friends are on moving day. You really find out who your friends are if it's moving day and it happens to be raining too. In the Bible, Paul is talking about that. He's talking about how he needed help the most and looked around in that moment and no one was standing with him, but he understood, he recognized, he felt and sensed that God was still with him. In 2 Timothy chapter 4, he said, "But the Lord stood at my side and gave me strength."
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4: 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Inspiring and encouraging. 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

0: Christian FM. When somebody reaches out to you and says, hey, I was just thinking about you and wanted to see if you're all right, does that not make you panic a little bit? It does me. It makes me think, okay, wait, am I all right? But if I'm being really transparent, I kind of feel like most of the time if somebody says that, I do have something going on and I can invite them into prayer with me and be honest. I just had a friend reach out and say, hey, a couple years ago, you and I talked about spreading some sand together in your horse stalls. And for some reason, you just came to mind. And I said, well, wouldn't you know it? I have some gravel to spread. Do you want to come over? It says in Hebrews chapter 10 that, we were made for each other and to help each other. It says, let us think of ways to motivate one another to acts of love and good works.
1: 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Inspiring and encouraging. 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

0: 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Hey, I'm Kelly Corday. You are welcome here. You are part of the family. You fit right in. But you've probably had times where in other situations, not in your relationship to music on a Christian music station, but in life, in different groups, where you didn't feel like you fit in. I am in a situation like that now. I feel like a fish out of water at the place that I'm living. I feel that I'm not nearly as cool as everyone else in this new situation I'm in. But I was reading about my identity in Christ and how God sees me. It says in 1 John chapter 3, verse 1, this applies to you. It applies to me. It says, see what amazing love the Father has given us. Because of it, we are called children of God. And that is what we really are.
1: So it's easy to put your marriage on autopilot. This happens between work and family and everything. It's a lot to handle. So people can just coast and wind up further apart. And yet your marriage is the bedrock for the whole family. It's worth investing in. I've heard so many great things, genuinely, about Family Life's Weekend to Remember. And maybe you have too. They do these all over the country, like 75 locations nationwide. 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It's also a chance for what they call a romantic retreat from everyday life. And I've heard people who say their marriage is strong. They went. 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People who are in a deep struggle went. 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
1: Just because you don't see the big picture doesn't mean that it's not there. I was laughing at this guy who goes around to college football stadiums. He buys the worst seats, right? He buys the cheapest seats he can find. And then what he does is he gets there to his seat and then you get a photo of his view. So you might just get a pole. You might just get the edge of a building where just right around the corner, there is a college football game happening. But he just can't see it in that moment.
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1: Christian FM. Think about the last thing that you complained about. And I'm not saying that it would not be justified, but I want to see if I can turn this around a little bit, like a friend did for me recently. I had a friend ask me this. She said, okay, the thing that you're complaining about right now, do you think that that or any of your other complaints might actually be someone else's prayer? I was complaining about the amount of dust in my house, complaining that I had to wipe the dust down every day. And that's because it's dusty outside and the dogs bring in dust. And I have dogs. I have a house. These are things that I need to remember are somebody else's prayer.
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1: Heaven Down Here is a cry for the presence of Jesus in the middle of all of it. It's a prayer for the Holy Spirit to come near, for God's will to be done, and for His kingdom to come.

0: Christian FM, staying anchored in the present, right here, right where you are right now. Whew, it's a challenge, and it's also a gift if you're able to do it. I spent 5.5 years living across the country, and that entire time that I was away from my family, I was longing to get back near my daughter. And I realize now that I've moved how much I missed when I was there, that I wasn't anchored in the present. I have a friend who reminded me of this too recently. She said, you know, you can miss what God is doing right now where you are because you're still mourning how you thought he would do it. You're mourning the way in which you got to this present situation you're in rather than simply being present.
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0: Christian FM. If you could have a selective memory, wouldn't that help with forgiveness and with setting aside the bad days? I know that I struggle with that. I will say I forgive someone, or I will say I'm over something and then I remember it. And that's kind of where I have to reprocess it. I have a friend named Casey who was in the Gulf War, and in this battle that he was in involving a tank and all the just craziness, he received a brain injury and he has selective memory. In fact, he has to write everything down. Now, he's a great horse trainer, and that's how I know him. He was helping me with one of my horses, and we had a really good day on the first training session, and a week later, it was not so great. I didn't do so well. Horse didn't do so well. The next one was really good. And when I went back for that next training session, I noticed he had a whiteboard in his living room and it said, Kelly, great training session, 45 minutes. Kelly, great training session, an hour and a half. Kelly, good training session. And I said, wait, there was a bad training session in there. I know I remember that. And he said, oh, I didn't write that down. I don't choose to write down and remember the bad stuff.
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5: 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So we help both groups of people and everybody in between, and provide free one-on-one tutoring, as well as group classes, conversation clubs. We help people study for the GED or career exams. We also help people study for their U.S. citizenship so they can pass that exam.
4: 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How does that work?
5: All of our tutoring happens in public places. We have a beautiful partnership with the library, which we've had for many years, and they let us use space, so we get to use their meeting rooms and their study rooms. We also have group classes with our partners, so we have one at United Against Poverty, we have one at United Way, we have one coming up at Gifford Youth Achievement Center, and Laura Writing Jackson Foundation. We're always looking for space because we have so many students. We have a waiting list of about 80 people right now. So we're always looking for partners and public spaces.
4: I'm not a professional educator. I haven't been trained in this sort of thing. Can someone like me learn how to help someone learn how to read?
5: Yes, we would love to have you or anyone like you who is interested in helping people learn how to read and improve their communication skills. So we provide ongoing support. We do a new tutor training, which is typically the third Thursday of the month at the main library in Vero Beach. 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And then we also have a tutor training team who mentors and talks with tutors to answer questions or give ideas, as well as an education coordinator on the staff.
4: If someone's interested in pursuing this as a tutor, what do they need to do?
5: Calling our office, that's area code 772-778-2223. 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You can sign up there.
4: Shannon Maitland from Indian River Literacy Services, the executive director. Thanks so much for taking some time out for us today.
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Weekends are for rest, but that is not always a possibility. So I hope that in the very least, you can take a nice deep breath over this song.

0: Christian FM. Life is all about balance, and I think there's this pressure to find it, as if you or I even know what the correct balance is. Should I be doing more? Am I doing too much? Should I have said more? Should I say a little bit less? You know, those are all the questions. Should I have more coffee or should I have less? I just read last week that 2 to 3 cups of coffee a day, 2 to 3 a day, lowers your stress. This week, I read that any more than 2 to 3 cups of coffee a day raises your stress.
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0: 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Every once in a while, you will find an experience here on earth that feels like a little slice of heaven. And I always tell my kids, snapshot in your mind those times. I remember our very first ski trip, and none of us knew how to ski, but still, we all were able to get off that ski lift, ski down that very first little decline there and that descent, and look around at the beautiful mountains in Colorado. And I said, remember this. This is heavenly. A couple weeks ago, my daughter and I were standing at the edge of a field, a beautiful rolling pasture. And I said, just look at this and remember this. Take a snapshot in your mind. And she pointed, and I said, what are you pointing at? She said, those people over there who are looking back from the other side of the field. I'm just wondering if they're taking a snapshot and we're in their frame.
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Amy cared for two orphan teenagers years ago, and why they showed up back at her house with two more kids, I think it's going to make you smile. It's coming up.

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0: 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Eventually, they grew up, fell in love, and married each other, but then their story kept getting better. 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They bought a home, and of all the places they could have chosen, they bought the house directly across the street from Amy. 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

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So my friend recently said to me, Andy, I wish I could just wear a Bluetooth earpiece where someone could secretly feed me encouragement and love all day long. And I thought, well, hey, do you know where I work? And that there's an app you can download so you can stream this encouragement in your Bluetooth earbud wherever you go?

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Inspiring and encouraging.

0: perfectly. Christian FM, my name's Andy, and it looks like you've got a text from God. You will have trouble. Don't be shocked by it, but don't let it shake you, because I've overcome the world, and if I beat it, you don't have to be buried by
1: Christian
0: it.
1: Christian FM, my name's Andy. What the This question is the opposite of what people are usually asked, so it could get you some interesting answers when you ask around the dinner table or throw it on your socials. It's your food for thought. What do you not want to be when you grow up? And adults can answer this too, because we never truly grow up. I love Renoa's answer. She checked in on my socials and said, I never wanted to be a nurse or anything to do with blood. And to this day, I'm the same way, Renoa. If I see a needle, and it's tough too, because I've got three kids. So every time I go to the doctor and they have to do some needle work with my kids, they're looking at me to try to be brave for them. And I have to just look them straight in the eye. I can't look at the needle, and I just hold their hand and I'm going through it with them. And I'm saying, all right, you and me, we're going to get through this together, kiddo.
2: 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Inspiring and encouraging. 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
3: So it's easy to put your marriage on autopilot. 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And yet your marriage is the bedrock for the whole family. 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I've heard so many great things, genuinely, about Family Life's Weekend to Remember. 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

0: story behind the song, What If I Told You? 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
1: When we were writing the song, I had arrived at the studio with one of those heavy hearts. I said to the guys, you know, what do you do when you don't feel good enough? I think we need a little encouragement on those days. And so when the chorus says, if you need a shoulder, I can be it, that's coming from God's perspective to you, because He will be the comfort when you need it. I'm sorry.

0: On the night you're falling all to pieces, you can bring your lonely heart to Jesus. 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

Christian FM. I'm Brandy. So glad you're here. I hope you had a great weekend. I spent a lot of my weekend doing, you know, the chores we do every weekend, the laundry, the grocery shopping, and putting the house back together so we can tear it apart again this week. And the cycle just continues. But I saw this and I wanted to share it with you because it put everything in perspective for me. It says, there will come a day where there will be no more jerseys to wash, no more equipment to buy, no more practices to pick kids up from, or tournaments to attend. There will come a day when your evenings and weekends are wide open, when your place in the bleachers is filled by another, and you will miss all the running and the reminding and the dirty jerseys piled up by the washer. You will miss this season you're in right now, this season of busy. So take it all in and never forget.

0: Christian FM. And my name is Brandy. How we end the day is just as important and powerful as how we start the day. And I saw this verse and I wanted to share it with you. And this verse says, I know the Lord is always with me. I will not be shaken, for he is right beside me. If you want to read that for yourself, maybe highlight it in your Bible as that verse you stand on in the night when things get a little lonely and maybe your thoughts are racing and you need a word from God to settle your heart and settle your thoughts, it's Psalm 16:8.
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Christian FM. I'm Brandy. You may need this reminder today because, well, it's Monday. A friend of mine posted, when it feels like everything is so very hard, when disappointments are more common than victories, when it feels like no one sees you and you're tempted to quit, don't.

0: 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I'm Brandy. I was reading this article on how important it is to speak our kids' language and encourage our teenagers by sending them texts that say stuff like, "Thanks for remembering the trash this morning without me having to tell you." Christian FM. I'm Brandy Lene. Well, it started with my little one, Lily, then my grandson, King. It started with the sneezing and the complaining of a scratchy throat and itchy eyes, and then it hit me. At first, I thought, oh boy, our family's coming down with a little bug, but it felt different, and I recognized the feeling. Allergies. And then I heard about it on the news. They say that it's the worst week of the year for asthma and allergy sufferers. They call it peak week for ER visits related to allergy conditions because there's a surge in pollen. It's at a seasonal high. They also say it could be the flu, but more than likely, if you're feeling that little tingle and you've got itchy eyes and you're starting to sneeze and whatnot, there is a high chance it could be just a part of allergy season.
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1: I'm Brandy. Glad you're here. 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And instead of thinking, ugh, it's Monday, think, yay, it's Monday, a chance to do better than last week.

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0: the story behind the song Faith, Hope, Love. Here's Darren from We Are Messengers.
1: I've done a lot of things in my life that have brought acclaim or honor or glory to me and my talents and my abilities. But I know this, and the scriptures remind me that the only things that really matter and that will only remain when all is said and done are faith, hope, and love. So friends, whatever we do today, let it be informed by those three things, by faith, hope, love. Those things matter, they last, they're permanent, and through Jesus, they change the world.
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0: Christian FM. I know. It's so hard to let the weekend go, but I'm so glad you're here. My name's Brandy Lene, and we are shaking it off. I saw a verse today that I wanted to share with you because it just gave me a whole new perspective on the week ahead, and so I wanted to pass it on to you. I mean, it's so easy to focus on all the negativity, focus on our long to-do list that seems to keep getting longer for the week. It's like, okay, I have this on Tuesday, this on Wednesday, this on Thursday. Oh, now I have to go back and add some stuff to Tuesday and Wednesday. But I just wanted to share this. Did my heart some good today. I hope it does yours too. Enter his gates with thanksgiving and his courts with praise. Give thanks to him and praise his holy name. Just a reminder, we have so much to be thankful and grateful for. Psalm 104, if you want to check it out for yourself.
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4: 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And the CEO of the organization, Andrea Berry, is joining us today. And Andrea, it's the truth, right? We get kids off on the right foot, and their future is a lot brighter.
5: That's right, Bruce. Healthy Start works with mothers and families and fathers to ensure that every baby sets that healthy start them out right.
4: And how do you connect with babies in our community? What's your source of contact with families?
5: Well, I'm proud to say Healthy Start sees about 95% of the mothers and babies in this county face-to-face interaction. We do that through so many methods. The first being that since we're empowered by the Department of Health, there's a screen that comes with every newly pregnant mother gets a prenatal risk screening tool. And so if there's something going on with mommy, she needs help, she's looking for something, we immediately sit with her and help her get whatever she needs. And then on top of that, bedside at the hospital, we are partners with the hospital. And so we sit with every single mom and we talk about important issues like breastfeeding, safe sleep, postpartum depression, and just those general changes to your life that are going to happen when you have your first child. And then every other child that you bring into the house really does change a lot of dynamics. So we find out what's going on with the family and we help them to provide anything that they need to have that successful relationship.
4: So oftentimes when someone gives birth, they've got the support of a family or close friends that rally around them. But for many folks, you're probably their only contact in the community, aren't you?
5: That's really true. Yeah, there, you know, we do. It's amazing that in a community that has such affluence that we do see so many moms that are alone, that don't have anyone. About 50% of the moms that give birth at Indian River Medical Center or in this county are enrolled in Medicaid services. About 50% are unmarried. And so that leaves them oftentimes alone. And so actually we do have a program called our doula program, our community doula program, where we train members from the community to be with moms during birth. Because we were seeing a lot of moms coming to the hospital with no one to support them during that very, you know, scary, transformative time. It can be an empowering experience of bringing a baby into the world, or it can be, you know, something that feels very lonely. So we have people that are able to be with mommy and support her, not medically, but emotionally and physically. And that program has shown amazing outcomes already, decreased cesarean rates and increased breastfeeding rates and empowered, happier mothers.
4: Wow, such great work. And as children develop in our community, I know there's various contact points that you make with families, right?
5: We do. We do from, like I mentioned, the prenatal part, afterwards in the hospital. And then we continue. We have what's called the coordinated intake and referral process. That it's a one-stop shop, basically. We have Stacy, who is our coordinated intake and referral person, and she literally meets every mother. Almost every single mom talks to Stacy, and she links them with whatever they need. So if they go to church, and someone at church says, you know what, I really want to refer you to get some help, we'll have them reach out to Healthy Start, and then we will get her connected to whatever she needs.
4: What a fantastic organization. And you're not-for-profit, so obviously funding is important. One of the ways you do some fundraising is through activities in the community. You've got a big event coming up in January, January the 6th. I don't know if I have enough time to train for half marathon at this point, but you do have a beachside, what, half marathon and 5K?
5: That's right.
4: You're expecting a lot of runners?
5: Oh, gosh, I hope so. Yeah, it's a great run, a beautiful run. So if you are a runner and you want to support babies, families in this community, that's a great way to do it. It's real fun, gets you really going in the morning in that cool January weather, hopefully.
4: Yes.
5: And, so it's 6:45, 5K, and half marathon, and we would love to have you there. So please call Healthy Start to get any more information or visit our website, and you can find out all about the Beachside Half Marathon.
4: All about supporting you, whether it's through the race or through giving or through volunteer time, they can all come to your website. What's that website?
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4: irchealthystart.org, and that's going to have all the information for
5: that's
4: you.
5: Right.
4: Andrea Berry, the CEO of Healthy Start in Indian River County, thank you so much.
5: Oh gosh, it was a pleasure, Chris. Thank you so much.
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Christian FM. Whatever happens, never give up. You've got those goals, those dreams, those plans, those things you're working on. You'll finish one day if you don't give up. I'm Brandy. So glad you're here. I appreciate you letting me keep you company. There is an 86-year-old grandma in the news because she just finished a beautiful hand-stitched chair, 25 years in the making. She started working on this chair. It's beautiful. And it made me think about something I started. It was a blanket that I was crocheting for my son. I started probably when he was 4 or 5. He's 27 now. I'll finish someday.

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1: We've got the music for that. All your favorites. Inspiring and encouraging.

0: Christian FM. My name is Brandy Lene. Sometimes when we're living that lifestyle of sin and we know we're on the wrong path, we can burn bridges with friends and loved ones. And their grace, their ability to forgive us for the things we've done can make a huge difference in our lives and have a huge impact. I'm just wondering, Jeanette, if there's someone in your life that ever gave you a second chance.
1: Yes, and it made such an impact on me when I was given that second chance that I really didn't deserve. And I just felt like it was an earthly manifestation of what God does for us.
0: Did that really stick out in your mind when it was time for you to show someone else grace, the grace that you had been shown?
1: Oh, absolutely. Absolutely. There was somebody that I was very angry with for a long time, but remembering that situation that was given to me, it helped me to make amends and to forgive that person. And it gave me peace in the long run.
0: Christian FM. You're with Brandy Lene, and this is just a reminder to never ignore the nudge. We all feel it. You are just driving down the road, or you're washing dishes, or whatever it is, and a friend, a family member crosses your mind, and you think, I wonder what he or she is up to, and then you just leave it alone. Maybe a day or two later, that person crosses your mind again, and you just think, oh, wonder what they're up to. That could be God nudging you to check on that person. Happened to me recently, and I reached out to a friend just in the nick of time. They were going through something just really gut-wrenching, and a simple phone call, a quick text. You just never know. That person that is on your mind, that God has put on your heart, just picking up the phone for a quick moment to either call or text them, that could be a lifeline.
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0: perfectly.
1: Christian FM. My name's Brandy. No matter what it is you're facing, don't give up. God is such a powerful and loving God. In fact, Lillian, you wanted to share your story.
2: I wanted to let you know that I was raised in an abusive home. I was given up by my initial mother for adoption, who had a drug addiction and was an alcoholic, adopted by a person who abused me, and I grew up learning that love was never beneficial for me. So at the time I graduated from high school, I didn't want to connect to anyone, didn't love children, didn't love animals, didn't love anybody, didn't love me, didn't believe in love. And God got a hold of my heart, and He showed me what love really looked like in the absence of what human love offers. And when He did that, it changed who I am. Now, I am a person who not only loves Him, but loves those around Him and has endeavored to love who He loves. And I'm thankful, thankful, thankful that He took time to root love in my life outside of what man can offer.

0: Christian FM. We just heard from Robert and Lillian sharing their stories of how an encounter with God changed everything in their lives. I'm so glad you're here. My name's Brandy Lene. I saw this quote from Pastor Greg Laurie, wanted to share it. It says, when God changes a life, it's so dramatic, so significant, that you usually can't even tell what the person was once like. That's what God can do. The Bible calls it becoming a new creation.
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0: Christian FM. Some things are just not clear until you look back. I guess that's where that phrase, hindsight is 2020, that's where it comes from. I'm Brandy. Thanks so much for having us along. I'm just wondering, what is it that you know now, looking back, Lydia?
1: To love yourself. I know people always say that they love themselves, but and that they do love themselves, but they don't actually show themselves love. And the Bible says, love yourself as you love your neighbor, but you can't truly love others unless you love yourself. It took years to understand that, but, you know, now that I'm older, I actually know what that means.

0: Christian FM. When we're going through a struggle, the first response is to say, what in the world, God? Why am I going through this? What's happening? How did I get here? I'm Brandy. And when you look back, that's when you go, oh, I can see it now. Antoinette, you wanted to share?
1: So I'm fairly young. I'm only 25, going on 26.
0: But you've learned some lessons already, right?
1: I have, yeah. So if one thing was to understand that God saw everything before I saw it and that he had a plan, so just trust in him and it's going to be okay.
0: Antoinette, let me tell you something. There are people twice your age who are just getting that. God has just saved you a whole lot of trouble with that revelation at 25. That's a huge revelation.
1: Yeah.
0: Was there a moment where things just clicked, or, you know, were you just walking with God, the Holy Spirit, and he just kind of revealed that to you?
1: So kind of both. When I was 14 years old, I was diagnosed with Crohn's disease, which is a lifelong battle. There's no cure for it. And I mean, I was 14. I just started high school. So it was really hard. And about a few years ago, I realized that God knew when I was born that I was going to be diagnosed with this horrible illness. And so there's no need for me to try to stress about it and worry about it. And as much as it's awful, and I do my part by like going to the doctors and taking my medicines, but you know, I don't need to worry too much about it because God knew I was going to have it. And so if he knew it, then, you know, he must have a plan for it. And though I don't see it and understand it, he does.
0: Christian FM. I'm Brandy Lene. Wondering if you've ever been through one of those seasons where you just feel far away from God. And how did you handle it, Martin?
2: In 2007, I had lost a son who was 19 at the time, and he was killed in a car accident. About 8 months later, my wife of 21 years had left. So during that time, I was trying to find myself, find God, find everybody. What happened to me is when I lost my son, I had actually gone out and bought a sports car, and I was going to make it my coffin. And I was going to go just drive it as fast as I could and run it into something. Just as real as you and I are talking right now, this person actually appeared. I don't know if it was God himself or an angel, but they sat next to me in the car as I'm driving down the highway at 140 miles an hour. And they said, who was I to question God's plan for my son when we were never given the amount of days that we would be here? And God gave his own son for all of mankind. When that happened, I pulled over to the side of the road. I don't know how long I was there, but I just literally wept. And I felt like the person from the old Bible times where, you know, they had the sackcloth and the ashes and everything. I just felt like I had ripped out of that and just became a new person. I mean, things go tough, things go bad, but ever since that day, I'm okay. I know where I'm going to be. I know where I'm headed. So through the tough times, I mean, there's some tough times. There's no better glory than knowing someday I'm going to be in the presence of his glory. It just gives me the peace and the knowing that gives you the hope.
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Christian FM. My name is Brandy Lene. I just want to apologize if you have reached out to me on social. Over the weekend, I was going through some messages on Facebook and Instagram and that sort of thing, and some friends have reached out and I didn't even know it. Those messages have just been sitting there because I'm horrible with social media. So I apologize in advance if I haven't gotten to your message yet. Yeah, I just need to learn how to do it. So there's one friend, I won't say her name, but I just want her to know that I am praying for you. I know that relationships between moms and daughters can be kind of tense and difficult sometimes, but just know that God's got you, and I'm praying that you feel His peace, His comfort, and I'm praying that this week you feel His presence in your life as He helps you work through this relationship with your mom.

0: 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I'm Brandy, and I was mentioning earlier that a listener friend reached out on social media, and I didn't know because I'm horrible at checking messages, but I did finally see the message and prayed for her and reached out. She's been really dealing with some serious issues, a relationship with mom that's difficult, and battling feelings of self-harm, self-injury. And if that's you, if that's something you've ever gone through or your family has ever gone through, just know that even at times when we can't feel God, He is there with us, and He has a plan and a purpose for our lives. He does not want you to do anything like that. He wants you to know that He loves you. You are amazing the way He created you. And I just want you to feel God's peace and comfort and know that He has a plan even for the hard stuff we go through in life. So just because a relationship is hard or difficult doesn't mean that it's not worth trying, or that God can't do something beautiful in that relationship. So if you ever need some prayer, we're here, plr.org. But if you're having thoughts of really doing something to your own life, please reach out for help. The National Suicide and Crisis Lifeline is 988.
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Christian FM. My name's Brandy Lene. I don't know if you've ever felt that nudge or that tug, and you just know that God is calling you to do something. Maybe it's a different leap of faith where he's calling you to apply for a job or go back to school or start a business. Those are different types of nudges. But then there's that one where it's like you just feel God saying, go talk to that person, go pray for that person, call that person and see if they need some prayer, or he put someone on your heart. Happened to me this weekend while I was sitting in church. There I am listening to the sermon, minding my own business, and I just felt drawn to the guy sitting a couple of rows over, and I just couldn't shake it, and it was like, pray for him, pray for him. And so after a few minutes, I kind of look over and he was gone. And I was like, oh no, I missed my opportunity to be obedient to God or Holy Spirit telling me to go and pray for someone. And so I got up to go and look for him. And as I was walking down the aisle, he was coming back in. He had just gone to the restroom. And so I asked if he would mind if I pray for him. And so we stepped out into the hallway and I prayed for him. And he said, thank you so much. I don't know what it was all about, but I felt better knowing that I had done what God told me to do. So you don't always know what the nudge is about, but I just have to believe that some sort of seed or something was planted and God will take care of all the rest. I don't need to know the details. God knows.

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1: Christian FM. I'm Brandy Lene. I saw this and I just wanted to share it. It says, good things come to those who believe. Better things come to those who are patient. And the best things come to those who don't give up. Christian FM. My name is Brandy Lene, and I just want to say a quick prayer because I know we're going through a lot right now, and it's important that we lift each other up. So, Father God, I just pray for that brother or sister who's listening right now, feeling overwhelmed by everything life is throwing their way. Remind them, Father God, that your peace is available. You promise to give us your peace that surpasses all understanding. Remind them, Father, that you promise also to never leave us or forsake us. So everything we're walking through, you are walking right next to us. In Jesus' name I pray. Amen.
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3: So it's easy to put your marriage on autopilot. 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It's a lot to handle. So people can just coast and wind up further apart. And yet your marriage is the bedrock for the whole family. It's worth investing in. I've heard so many great things, genuinely, about Family Life's Weekend to Remember. And maybe you have too. They do these all over the country, like 75 locations nationwide. It's a Friday through Sunday thing, and it's a faith-based marriage getaway. It's also a chance for what they call a romantic retreat from everyday life. And I've heard people who say their marriage is strong. They went, they loved it. People who are in a deep struggle went, changed everything for them. 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

0: story behind the song Revival. Here's Jeremy Camp.
1: I was actually scrolling through Instagram and I saw all these people saying Revival is happening now. There's sold out stadiums everywhere. And although I know that could happen from that, but really Revival is, it starts with us. It starts with our heart saying, God, I want to walk in purity. I want to walk in holiness and truly stepping out in that. So my encouragement, not that you can't have big crowds, and big crowds don't actually always equal revival. It begins with our heart. So check your heart and say, God, what do you want to do with me so I can walk in the fullness of who you are?

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Christian FM. I'm Brandy. So glad you're here. I hope you had a great weekend. I spent a lot of my weekend doing, you know, the chores we do every weekend, the laundry, the grocery shopping, and putting the house back together so we can tear it apart again this week. And the cycle just continues. But I saw this and I wanted to share it with you because it put everything in perspective for me. It says, there will come a day where there will be no more jerseys to wash, no more equipment to buy, no more practices to pick kids up from, or tournaments to attend. There will come a day when your evenings and weekends are wide open, when your place in the bleachers is filled by another, and you will miss all the running and the reminding and the dirty jerseys piled up by the washer. You will miss this season you're in right now, this season of busy. So take it all in and never forget.

0: Christian FM. And my name is Brandy. How we end the day is just as important and powerful as how we start the day. And I saw this verse and I wanted to share it with you. And this verse says, I know the Lord is always with me. I will not be shaken, for he is right beside me. If you want to read that for yourself, maybe highlight it in your Bible as that verse you stand on in the night when things get a little lonely and maybe your thoughts are racing and you need a word from God to settle your heart and settle your thoughts, it's Psalm 16:8.
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Christian FM. I'm Brandy. You may need this reminder today because, well, it's Monday. A friend of mine posted, when it feels like everything is so very hard, when disappointments are more common than victories, when it feels like no one sees you and you're tempted to quit, don't.

0: 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I'm Brandy. I was reading this article on how important it is to speak our kids' language and encourage our teenagers by sending them texts that say stuff like, "Thanks for remembering the trash this morning without me having to tell you."
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2: Christian FM, hey, it's Bruce Douglas in an organization that does great work in Indian River County with citizens with special needs is the ARC of Indian River County. And joining us is the CEO of the ARC, Heather Dales. And what is it about working with those with special needs in the community that makes you want to get up and go to work every day?
3: The individuals that we serve, they're so honest, and it doesn't matter if they're having a great day, not great day, they love you for who you are.
2: Do you have a big emphasis on integrating those with special needs into the flow of the community?
3: Well, that's an essential function for everything that we do. We are part of the community. We are part of Indian River County, and so we access and try to have everybody who's in our program and services take part in the community, whether it's bowling, whether it's going to Leisure Square, whether it's going to Sebastian Pool, going to the movie theater, going to the theater. We're want to be out there and be part of the community just like everybody else.
2: Is there an age range that you work with?
3: Predominantly, we work with adults, 18 to the oldest lady we're working with is 82.
2: You have some in-county residential facilities, too. Tell me about that.
3: We provide two different components for residential services. The first is people who live out in the community on their own. Think of it as an a la carte. We're there to support them as much or as little as they need, maybe 8 hours a day or 20 hours a week, and with grocery shopping, medical appointments. Then the secondary component is a residential group home, which we have 5 group homes where we provide services to 26 residents, and it's 24/7. They're out in the community, but there's somebody there to support at all times.
2: If someone wants to come alongside the ARC of Indian River County and say, "I've got some time during the week where I want to, you know, bless a family or bless one of your clients," how can they do that?
3: We have a lot of volunteer opportunities, not only at our day program where we're working on training vocational skills. We have opportunities, of course, at events and some of the things we're out in the community doing, but also in our group homes, working alongside our staff, taking people out in the community.
2: How can folks get in touch with the ARC of Indian River County?
3: Call, email. Our phone number is 772-562-6854. You can reach us on our website, arcir.org.
2: Heather Dales, the CEO of the ARC of Indian River County, thank you so much for joining us.
3: Thank you so much for having me.
0: Christian FM. I'm Brandy Lene. Well, it started with my little one, Lily. Then my grandson, King, started with the sneezing and the complaining of a scratchy throat and itchy eyes. And then it hit me. At first, I thought, oh boy, our family's coming down with a little bug. But it felt different. And I recognized the feeling. Allergies. And then I heard about it on the news. They say that it's the worst week of the year for asthma and allergy sufferers. They call it peak week for ER visits related to allergy conditions because there's a surge in pollen. It's at a seasonal high. They also say it could be the flu, but more than likely, if you're feeling that little tingle and you've got itchy eyes and you're starting to sneeze and whatnot, there is a high chance it could be just a part of allergy season.
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1: Hey, what's up? My name is Brant. Producer Sherry is here too. Just want to say we're so glad you're listening. Whatever your background is, sometimes people can listen to a station like this, hear us talking about Jesus and stuff, and be like, "This, I don't belong here. I like it, but they're not. I don't belong." You do. You do. We're really glad. Whatever your background is, wherever you're coming from, whatever you're going through, we're so glad you're here.

Fall. It's for football, fire pits, and some family fun. Take us along with you, and we'll fuel your faith along the way. Inspiring and encouraging.

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1: You know what would be really cool is if you watch an NFL game, obviously you know about instant replay and the way they can break things down with the graphics and stuff. Like during the play, stop it and then circle the guy and then he should have cut to the left in the ball. Wouldn't it be awesome at the end of every day if you had somebody to go right there, stop it. Okay, that conversation you had with that lady, right there, that's when you...
0: Right, took over the conversation or said something that wasn't too nice or,
1: maybe we wouldn't like that, but I think it'd be really helpful. Another thing is, like, right there, that was your chance to forgive somebody. That's when, like, you're holding on to it, but this is actually your chance, which, if you're somebody's a Christian believer, like we are, that's... not an option. We have to forgive people. And it's actually, we're given these opportunities. We have to look at it that way. Like, bam, that was your opportunity. Like, to demonstrate the love of God because of what he's done for you to extend that to somebody else. Instead of getting all angry about it, that was your chance because you know you're in debt. So don't turn around and hold that against somebody else. Like right there, that was it. When that guy cut you off or they said that thing at CVS or whatever, like there it was.
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1: Something you should know if you're new to the program, this show is like a restaurant. This is the way I would describe it. I'm like the chef, the master chef, accomplished, world-renowned, who prepares lovingly this show.
0: Yeah.
1: And like it's a gourmet, like, and I hand select the finest ingredients. I put it all together.
0: Yes.
1: And Sherry is like the general manager of this restaurant. It's like a five-star. And she's the general manager that tries to stop the chef from doing awesome stuff.
0: That's how you see it?
1: Yeah, it's kind of like that.
0: Okay.
1: For people, like, just the new.
0: That's not my role. I thought I was more like the food inspector.
1: No.
0: So I come in and you're cooking, and I'm like, hey, you can't have those shoes on the counter. That doesn't work when you then want to serve the people the food.
1: No, it's more like a master chef, and then the manager is like, hey, quit being awesome. I'm going to stop that. So that's what's going on.
0: I'm glad everyone can get a good picture.
1: There you go.

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1: You might be able to relate to this. I hope you can. Keith asked me a question on Facebook. He said, have you ever read things that you wrote in the past that now help you in the present? Mm-hmm. Meaning like from yourself. So like something pops up in your Facebook feed from yourself from 8 years ago, mm-hmm. what you wrote. Or for me, he was asking about my books. Do I ever see something in my book? Yes, mm-hmm. I totally do. And here's why I hope this is not, you know, it's not just me. So it's not just me being crazy here, but like we're so forgetful. I mean, I spent a lot of time on those books, thinking, studying, asking God to help me have some insight, please, you know, turning the words over in my head over and over, you know, changing the sentences, going back over. And then, sure enough, if for whatever reason I'm confronted with something I wrote, I'm like, oh, hey, sometimes I'm like, that's pretty good. Or, wow, I really needed that. Isn't that something? Mm-hmm. And I think it's a testament, Keith, and like if you can identify with this, you'll understand too, but like, testament to just how forgetful we really are and why it's so important, why you have to be part of a community. Because yeah. people have to keep reminding you of stuff, like how good God is, for instance, or how important it is to forgive, or how it's not all about us. Like, if you're not in a community, man, you will forget even the most basic things.
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1: People are pretty stressed out. 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You want to do this, Lexi?
2: Oh, boy.
3: I don't mind at all.
1: Sweet. Because you'll need help relaxing here. So lie down in this spa environment. Okay. It's nice and dark in here. It's pitch black, in fact. It's completely dark. I can't see anything. We can't see anything. It is so relaxing. Okay. Yeah.
2: I don't think it's supposed to be pitch black. Can we get at least a night light or something?
1: No, it's so relaxing. Okay. And then you're lying down on a table and we're putting stuff on you, like cloths and things on your head.
2: We can't see her.
1: What? It doesn't. We're putting cloths on somebody. All right. So somebody's happy there, like nice hot cloths. Anyway, and then to further the relaxation experience,
2: yeah.
1: I use humor because studies show humor relaxes people. So here we go. All right. As you're lying there, I say to you, yeah, I heard about this Plastic Surgery Addicts Anonymous group. The guy came in and welcomed everybody. He said, "Welcome to Plastic Surgery Addicts Anonymous. I see a lot of new faces tonight, which is disappointing."
3: Oh, my gosh.
2: All right. Well, let's turn the lights on here and head on out.
1: No. We can turn the lights on, but let's discuss how funny that was. Did you guys get it? Did you get it, Sherry?
2: Yes, I got it. Yeah,
1: he's disappointed.
2: Upset because
1: he's like,
2: you're not supposed to be getting plastic surgery and not your face is in it.
3: I have a new face now because it's all red. My God.
2: See?
1: Because of the
2: Because of the laughter, sure.
1: Yep.
3: Yeah.
1: You're
2: Thanks
1: welcome.
2: For coming to the spa.
1: Thank you for coming.
3: Thank you so much.
1: Take care.
4: Brant and Sherry, where you'll feel the difference right away.
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2: Yeah, you know what? 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
1: So what do 1.5 million married couples know that maybe you don't? 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

0: story behind the song, Heaven Down Here. Here's Megan Woods.
1: We may be more connected than ever, but so many of us still feel alone, overwhelmed, and homesick for something that this world can't give us.
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1: Heaven Down Here is a cry for the presence of Jesus in the middle of all of it. 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

0: It's Brant and Sherry, your daily reminder that things aren't hopeless.
1: So you walk through the bookstore, there's all these expert books. The CEO wrote this, Steve Jobs wrote that,
2: and this guy wrote that.
1: And it's like, oh, we got to soak up every word. I mean, we need to study what he says. Jesus is smarter than Steve Jobs. Pore over the stuff that he says. Mm-hmm. You want to look for some career advice? I'm serious.
2: Yeah.
1: Right?
2: Man, yeah.
1: He knows.
2: Yeah.
0: This is the Brant Hanson Show. 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
1: Hey, what's up? My name is Brant. Producer Sherry is here too. We are so glad you're listening. By the way, if you're new to the show, you may notice that it sounds kind of weird. And that's who we are. Mm-hmm. So thanks for your patience with us. I do sound a little odd.
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1: Fact. It's Monday. Okay. Other fact. It's a tradition on Mondays on this show to do something that will lift your mood on a Monday, because you need to.
2: Yeah.
1: It's a hoedown. Who can resist? Who among us can resist a hoedown? That's my question for you on this Monday. It's our traditional song. David Crowder Band doing I Saw the Light. Just sing along, tap your foot, clap your hands. Here we go, everybody. Let's go sing it.

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1: Yeah, your voice was cracking a little.
0: It cracked a little, but I nailed it, except for the cracking.
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0: Oh well.
1: They've energized the molecules.
0: I'm so sick of water with no molecules that are energized.
1: Where's the energy in these molecules? Actually, you just heat it up, you'll energize them. Anyway, that promotes health, balance, and harmony. Not only that, your chickens, let's say you have chickens, you need to upgrade them. There are $30,000 chickens, and they're hot right now in Silicon Valley. Okay. It is a status symbol to have chickens now if you live in Silicon Valley. Mm. I'm not kidding. Mm-hmm. And it's only the finest possible chickens that lay eggs that are incredibly rare, and they cost thousands. And the chicken coop, it all has to, they're made out of a certain kind of redwood. Mm-hmm. And it's like, it says to other people, I have enough money to have a backyard that has room for chickens.
0: Yes.
1: I mean, you can upgrade everything. If you finally go, you know what, enough. You don't have to upgrade everything. I could upgrade anything. I'm cool. It's fine. That will absolutely shock people.

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2: Very important in our business to shock people. 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
3: Recently? That used to be big like maybe a decade or so.
2: So what I'm doing is I'm shocking people, but I keep it rated G. So I shock people with information and facts. Mm-hmm. And get this, because this is what's going to happen here. I lay out this shocking thing, and then you will go to your water cooler, and you'll be like, did you hear the Brant Hansen show?
3: Okay.
2: Wow.
3: They have to make sure they say that, right?
2: Yeah. Brant Hansen. H-A-N-S-E-N. Show. Here's a fact.
3: Uh-huh.
2: This is amazing.
3: Okay.
2: Bees sting each other. Yeah. No, they do. They do.
3: What's that?
2: They sting. Like, you think they can't. They do. They'll fight each other, and they will actually sting each other. Bees sting. The stinging isn't just limited to humans.
3: And so you want someone to go to the water cooler and say that.
2: Oh, I don't even want. I think you will. I think now that you know this,
3: you will be compelled.
2: Again, Brant Hansen Show. Brant Hansen. Bees sting each other. Now go.
3: The more you know.
2: Get out there and make it happen.
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2: You may be able to relate to this. I'm terrible at praying. I'm just being honest about it. I have a hard time remembering to do it sometimes. Isn't that dumb?
3: No.
2: And then my mind...
3: I think that's common. Probably.
2: I think it is too. I was just trying to put myself down to make everybody feel comfortable, and I know it's you too. And there you go. There's the strategy, all right? But it is true. I really am bad at it. Like, and I have a hard time even... My mind drifts really quick. Mm-hmm. We've talked about all that, but just so you know, you're among friends if that's you too. Here's the thing, though. What's weird? Somebody pointed this out. I'm like, yeah, that's right. That's another great reason to pray. It's weird if somebody talks about you a lot, doesn't talk to you, and they could. Like, if Sherry talks about me but doesn't talk to me, mm-hmm. or if, like, think in your own life, you know somebody who's right next to you, but you always talk about them. Like, hey, how about pivot and talk to that person? Mm-hmm. And that's the weird thing, too, because we're on the air. We're like... doing this radio show and stuff, and I talk about God. It's too weird if I don't talk to him.
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9: If someone said, Brant, you need to bench press 300 pounds right now, I can't.
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9: But I still think I could. I do. Anywho, this is all coming to a great spiritual point. That's what I want
3: 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All right, I'm on board. Trust. There we go, yes.
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1: I have a theory. You might want to hear this. You might not, but I've been thinking about this. And it may be offensive.
0: Great.
1: Offensive theory.
0: Offensive theories is what people come to the Brand Hansen show for.
1: Where is my awesome? Here we go.
0: Yeah. Oh, no.
1: An offensive theory forthcoming. It has to do with Facebook and Twitter and
0: social media.
1: Yeah, social media. All right. So, theory. People who are constantly angry, constantly battling it out, and you may have friends like this, they're not healthy physically. If they're not yet, it's a matter of time. And I'm backed up by the science on this.
0: Okay.
1: Like, because you do wind up wearing that.
0: That's true.
1: You really do. I think it was Abraham Lincoln that said every man is responsible for his own face after 40 or something like that. Like, you really do. I think that's true.
0: And the human body probably isn't made to contain that level of anger and continue to churn right?
1: We know that. I talk about that a lot when I talk about my book about unoffendable or whatever, about anger, and how Robert Sapolsky, this neuroendocrinologist from Stanford, is like, this will take a toll on your body. And he's not coming at it from a Christian perspective or spiritual perspective at all. He's just going like, this is just facts. Physically, you're going to break down. And I have noticed, like, among people I see, like, man, you're not looking your best. Like, this, you're gonna eventually take some time. You start off, you're 22, 25, not so much. But after a while, man.
0: Well, that's probably why God told us let it go.
1: Yeah.
0: Quickly.
1: He actually likes us. He wants us to flourish. Yeah. And I'm not saying it's a one-to-one relationship exactly, but there is a relationship.
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2: In a world of pain, it is so important that we all just reflect and take a step back and examine.
1: What happens in the world of pain, Brian Hansen?
2: I've been handed some news from the animal kingdom. It's breaking animal news. Sure. We break in when we get animal news with the animal news that broke out. And this is a follow-up to an earlier story that we had about a cafe in South Korea. They discovered this cafe that has raccoons in it.
1: Yeah, that's disgusting.
2: So we had some listeners that really loved it, and they were there.
1: They were there.
2: And they've been there twice.
1: Okay.
2: Noah writes, and I need you to listen to this, Sherry. Brant.
1: All right.
2: I wanted you to let you know that the raccoon cafe is great. We have been there twice. He had pictures of him and a woman, maybe his wife or sister or friend. I've been there twice, and they had raccoons run around all over and peek over the chairs and run around your legs while I was eating cheesecake. Please listen.
1: I'm sorry.
2: The next sentence, I never got rabies, Sherry, taking on your concern.
1: The raccoons have rabies.
2: Anyways, he says, I wanted to let you know that down the street away from that cafe is a sheep cafe.
1: Oh, my goodness.
2: Where you can hang out with a couple of sheep, and he sent pictures of that, too, where there's just sheep right next to the table. And while you're having a coffee, and they're also known for their waffles.
1: And
2: I don't know what they refers to.
1: The sheep are back there making waffles.
2: Anyway, he really liked it, and we have listeners all over the world listening to the podcast, listening online and stuff, and they really liked it. And they have good waffles at this sheep place.

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1: Important household information. I want to pass this along. Thanks to the listener that gave me this an article. 8 things you should not put in the dishwasher.
0: Okay.
1: And this is a good tip. Mm-hmm. 8 things. Heirloom dishes.
0: Heirloom dishes. Okay, right, right.
1: Don't do that. Wooden utensils.
0: Mm-hmm.
1: Crystal glass apparently can take away the shine a bit over time.
0: Okay.
1: What?
0: I'm sorry. I don't know who. No, just go ahead. Sorry.
1: You're not going to take it seriously.
0: I find it really, no, I do.
1: I'm like, hang on a second. Why?
0: I think people know these things.
1: Trying to be helpful.
0: I know. Go ahead. Give us the rest. We have 5 more there.
1: Well, I came up with some. I didn't think their list was complete. I mean, to me, there's other stuff you should not put in a dishwasher.
0: What would those be?
1: Well, they had takeout containers. It was a good idea.
0: Mm-hmm.
1: To me, books, paperback or hardback. Because what'll happen is it deteriorates over time.
0: Well, the pages will get wet.
1: Pages will get wet.
0: And then the print may run.
1: Small woodland creatures of any sort. It's not hospitable for them because of the heat.
0: They don't want it.
1: They don't feel comfortable with it. Fissile material. Things that are fissionable by thermal neutrons.
0: Yes.
1: Uranium-233, uranium-235, plutonium-239.
0: You don't want that in there.
1: Just think about it. Any of the isotopes that you know are fissile,
0: yeah,
1: I wouldn't put those in a dishwasher.
0: Well, it's called a dishwasher, so I don't think anyone is thinking towards putting those things in there anyway because it's dishwasher.
1: So this has been, helpful household hints. I hope that you go forth and have a great day.
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1: So there's this list, and this is really important. I have learned this over time. It's really important. There's this list called the fruit of the Spirit. And what that means is, like, there's certain things that'll happen because God is involved in your life. If you've humbled yourself, there's certain things that'll, like, fruit that'll just be born. It won't be because you're awesome. Because God's working in you, and the fruit of the Spirit, stuff like love, joy, peace, gentleness, self-control is one of them. Self-control. So that should happen in my life over time. Hopefully you see me get more self-controlled. I still struggle with that, though. I bet you do, too. But you know what? Something that really blew me away on the self-control thing? I saw this video. A friend of mine, he showed it at his church. But it was of his dog. And his dog was in the living room. And he left a camera on.
0: Mm-hmm.
1: And he had a new, like, sizzly steak. Like, he just finished this big steak. Big, mm-hmm. thick, perfect steak. And he had it on his plate. And he left the camera on facing all that. And he set it down on the ground.
0: Mm-hmm.
1: And said no to the dog.
0: Mm-hmm.
1: And then walked off.
0: Mm-hmm.
1: So the camera is showing just the dog and the steak.
0: Right.
1: And the dog looks at it. Looks at it, looks up, looks around, looks at it for like 5 full minutes.
0: Really?
1: With his face like right, it just wouldn't I was told no.
0: Mm-hmm.
1: And then he comes back in, the Scott does, and starts eating. I'm like,
0: wow.
1: That's amazing.
0: Yeah.
1: And am I even capable of that?
0: Mm.
1: Not just with food, but others, like other stuff. Can, if like, no, that's not my food. Can I? And it's anyway, I just thought I'd spread the guilt feeling around a little
0: Thank
1: bit.
0: Thank you.
1: Yeah, there you go.
0: I got it.
1: Like,
0: I
1: why
0: got it.
1: Is this dog better than me? Why? I don't get it.
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0: The feel-good music that makes your day feel lighter. Inspiring and encouraging. The story behind the song, How Good God Is. Here's Brandon Lake.
1: When we wrote this song, I got together like any other day with some of my friends, and I had just been singing that. You know, I never would have ever known how good God is. So we just started to unpack it. What are those things in life? Let's really talk about the honest ones. God, thank you for the fires that forged me with faith. Thank you for even the anger that it forced me to pray. And so I hope as you hear this song, you can look at those circumstances in your life and that it pushes you towards God.

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1: Not sure how we feel about this, moms. Headline, majority of moms admit to hiding snacks. I don't think it's funny.
0: Well, I've heard, we've had listeners that say, we had someone say, the kids came in and were like, we smell brownies. And she's like, really? You do? We do, Mom. We smell brownies. Oh, I don't.
1: Do you? You do. Huh. Yeah. I don't know. I guess, you know, it's free country and all that sort of stuff.
0: Sure.
1: But, I mean, as a non-mom, I mean, if there's something in that my house.
0: Right.
1: Kind of like you to share that.
0: Well, maybe it's because moms feel as if I share it, I'm not going to be able to have it because you guys are going to take it all.
1: I know.
0: Okay.
1: But still, like, that's because maybe...
0: You know that's a legitimate concern.
1: We're hungry, too. We are.
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1: Hey, question for you. When you identify yourself, how do you identify yourself? People are like, hey, who are you? Like, you say your name. Tell us more about yourself. Well, I'm a... How do you start? And I ask this question because if you start with, well, I'm a guy who likes hamburgers, usually with some A1 sauce on it. That's kind of weird, right?
0: It is, yeah.
1: Or I'm a woman who, my name is Jane. I'm a woman who doesn't really enjoy driving on ice. Okay.
0: Yeah.
1: Here's the weird thing about it is, why would you start with that? Because you would normally start, I would start with something more important. I'm a husband. I'm a dad. I'm a believer in Jesus. I would start with these things that are identifying things. And you would too. Anybody, like, you start with the most important stuff. I think this is really important to remember because even though I'm somebody who, you know, has Asperger's and I'm an American and I'm a white person and I'm a male and all that sort of stuff, my real identity is I'm part of God's family. Like, that's, I'm not saying that that's the way you have to introduce yourself to people. They might think it's weird or whatever. What I'm saying is that's your real identity. You realize that, right? Like, and that's the primary thing that should shape how you go through your life. I'm saying this to myself, too. Like, who I align myself with, who I align myself against. This is my primary identity, and it's the one. And the other stuff is secondary.

0: 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This is the Brand Hansen Show.
1: And one other thing, before we let this go, this study that says majority of moms hide snacks from their family.
0: Because they're not going to be able to get any brand if they don't hide them.
1: I understand, but okay. This is kind of bothersome for the rest of this. So like, what's going on in here?
0: What else is being hidden? Go ahead.
1: But here's this is where I have to go. Come on.
0: Okay.
1: In this article, again, majority of moms hide snacks from their family. It says 1 in 5 women describe their snacking habits as often unhealthy.
0: Mm-hmm.
1: Okay, 1 in 5? So are you...
0: I mean,
1: I think
0: celery?
1: We're continuing to hide stuff. Because you're admitting you're hiding... But, I just furrowed away some carrots and some celery.
0: It could happen.
1: Underneath the...
0: It could happen,
1: yeah, underneath, behind the coffee maker, I have
0: celery,
1: some broccoli and some fresh... food.
0: I'm standing with you, moms.
1: Some vegetables are just tucked away all over the house.
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1: Oh, I want to hear this.
0: Okay.
1: I was just overhearing Sherry reading her notes on her iPhone from, what was it, like
0: from
1: the church.
0: Uh-huh, from service, yeah.
1: So the guy was saying, and I don't know where this is going, so this is dangerous.
0: Right, it's okay. We'll make it through.
1: But the pastor guy was saying that everybody wants to know, what's the will of God? What's God's will?
0: And everyone's so stressed out about it.
1: So what did he say about that?
0: He said, and he took it directly from something in the Bible that I've heard before but never put it together like this. It says, always be joyful, never stop praying, be thankful in all circumstances, for this is God's will for you who belong to Christ Jesus.
1: Wow, where is that?
0: That's in 1 Thessalonians 5:16. And I'm sure I've heard it before, but when just him reading it and saying, this is, okay,
1: yeah, okay.
0: This is it. So be joyful.
1: If you're like, I need to know God's will for my life. What is it? A lot of us beat ourselves up over that, but read that again.
0: It is, always be joyful, never stop praying, be thankful in all circumstances.
1: Yeah.
0: That's God's will for you who belong in Christ Jesus.
1: You know, we like to complicate things.
0: I was going to say that takes a lot of stress and pressure, because those are all things that aren't variables, like what job, what this, what...
1: But wait a second. Does that mean I go to Florida State or Auburn? Honestly, that's the way we think. Do I take that job or do I take that? How do I know? just wherever you are.
0: Yeah.
1: Be joyful. Keep praying. And be thankful.
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0: On the night you're falling all to pieces, you can bring your lonely heart to Jesus. 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
2: 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Jesus deals gently with us as we're like that.
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1: I'm Doug Hanna. Thank you for listening. Not much doubt we are in shaky times, to put it mildly. That's why it's so reassuring to have an unshakable kingdom. Hebrews 12:28 puts it this way: therefore, let us be grateful for receiving a kingdom that cannot be shaken, and so let us offer to God acceptable worship with reverence and awe, for our God is a consuming fire. There's a lot of things that shake us. Nothing is going to shake God, or the fact that he very much is in control.
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1: Thankful you're listening. This is Doug Hanna. I've been thinking more lately about how, honestly, just how far too little I have thought of the idea of praying for people. You know, and what I mean by that is, if you ask me straight up, do I think praying for people is important? I would say, well, of course I do. But my behavior doesn't match that. I'm not sure it really makes much of a difference. I think it's just sort of a minimum effort. But think about what's really happening when we pray for somebody that matters to us, or pray for anybody. We're appealing to the powerful God of the universe, the most powerful, on behalf of somebody else. Now, that might not result in our will being done or theirs, but it always results in God's will being done.
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1: Doug Hannah, and I'm glad you're listening. The best way to stop fear when it tries to creep in and steal your focus away, acknowledge that it's there, and then overpower that fear, not on your own strength, but with prayer and God's truth. Like this, in Psalm 56, 3 and 4, when I'm afraid, I put my trust in you, in God whose word I praise, in God I trust, and I'm not afraid.
2: 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I've heard so many great things, genuinely, about Family Life's Weekend to Remember. 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It's true. 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
1: You're going to go about your day today, and you can't change much after the day's over, but it's okay. 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
1: Doug Hanna, one of the more influential books that was sort of circulating around when I was a younger Christian was a book called Emotions, Can You Trust Them? And it was in response to sort of a lot of the high emotionalism that had seemed to creep in to our, just our culture, just everybody treating emotions first. There was a backlash against that, and probably a good backlash. I mean, to be completely driven by emotions is not helpful. It has gone in some ways too far the other way, though, where it's maybe low-key, maybe not so much. You get the message from some Christians that feelings just aren't valid, which, of course, is the other too far extreme of the pendulum. We've got to allow space to let the feelings be felt. They are what they are, while still believing the truth to inform our emotions, not the other way around. God is near no matter where you find yourself and amidst any emotions you're facing right now. Sometimes it's true, our emotions do lie to us. So that hallelujah that goes up may not be real strong, but a tired hallelujah is one that rises just the same.
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1: You are Christian FM. Today's weather, 30% chance of showers and storms, high of 90. 40% chance of rain tonight, 74 the low, and more of those showers and storms tomorrow, high expected around 88. 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
2: We are Jeff and Danielle. I guess I'm going to have to give my wife a lesson in laundry.
1: No, okay.
2: Man, I hope she didn't hear that.
1: I'll take things that aren't going to happen for $500.
2: No, I was this morning I got out of the shower. I went to go put on a pair of underwear. I talk a lot about underwear. I just realized that.
1: Yeah.
2: And I realized at the moment that I tried to squeeze into them that they weren't mine. They were my son's.
1: Mm.
2: You know? And then, you know, now I'm thinking about how do I tell my son I was trying to wear your underwear? It just doesn't sound good.

0: the story behind the song Faith, Hope, Love. Here's Darren from We Are Messengers.
1: I've done a lot of things in my life that have brought acclaim or honor or glory to me and my talents and my abilities. But I know this, and the scriptures remind me, that the only things that really matter and that will only remain when all is said and done are faith, hope, and love. So friends, whatever we do today, let it be informed by those three things, by faith, hope, love. Those things matter, they last, they're permanent, and through Jesus, they change the world.
2: Still try.

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1: We are Jeff and Danielle. So I went to try a new place for breakfast.
0: Okay.
1: They had a Monte Cristo, quote unquote.
0: Monte Cristo. You know what that is, right? Yeah, yeah.
1: I haven't had one in forever. Then they deep fry it and they put the powdered sugar on top.
0: Yeah.
1: But this was not that. This was two thick pieces of French toast with the Monte Cristo innards, the cheese and the ham and the in the inside and powdered sugar.
0: It sounds like it's a good combo, though.
1: It was lacking.
0: Okay.
1: It was good, but it was lacking. I feel like some things, it was almost like a deconstructed Monte Cristo.
0: Oh.
1: That's what they should have called it.
0: A deconstructed.
1: But I think what makes it what it is, is the deep frying.
0: Well, I'm going to say this. I don't care what food that you don't like, just deep fry it, and it becomes instantly amazing.
1: So smart.
0: Right?
1: Broccoli, deep fry.
0: Carrots, deep fried.
1: Asparagus.
0: Yep.
1: Still gonna, we don't like vegetables.
0: Still going to make other things smell, but yeah.
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0: Christian FM. I'm Jeff. That right there is the lovely and talented Danielle.
1: Oh, it's so true.
0: Oh, today, I've got to say, is the national... global hand washing day. Actually, it's not really today, but I'm just saying that. Here's why.
1: Mm-hmm.
0: Because there's a lot of people that we work with that do not wash their hands.
1: Listen, every day for everyone should be Global Hand Washing Day.
0: Yeah.
1: We want to make this a habit. You know
0: yes,
1: what I mean?
0: We do. Especially
1: in the morning, in the evenings, after potty time, that kind of stuff, you know?
0: Especially after potty time.
1: Before you cook, that's underrated.
0: Oh, yeah. Right?
1: Can't eat from everyone's kitchen.
0: And you need to, seriously, like if you're going to lather up, take enough soap so it actually lathers and go all the way up to your elbow.
1: Yeah. Pretend surgeons.
0: Yeah.
1: We all need to be that.
0: Exactly. And you know, if everybody would do it, Robert, if everybody would do it in the office, especially, that would be great, mm-hmm. Robert. Mm-hmm. But I'm saying that there are some people that just don't do it at all, Robert.
1: Yeah.
0: And I'm not going to say who they are.
1: No, it's better that you don't.
0: Yeah. Mr. Sticky Fingers, Robert.

fall. It's for football, fire pits, and some family fun. Take us along with you, and we'll fuel your faith along the way. Inspiring and encouraging.

0: Christian FM.
1: Thank you so much for listening. I'm Jeff, and that right there is Danielle. And, you know, we hear so much in church that if you just ask God, he'll give it to you. That's what some people will say. But it doesn't exactly work that way. I think what it is you have to trust God because he knows what's in your heart. And then when you ask, if you don't ask specifically, but say, God, you know what I need, God always provides for you. And here's my example. There were a couple of times in my life where I was out of work and there were a lot of bills. And all I said was, God, can you help me pay these bills? Can you show me what I need to do in order to pay them? And as I started to, because I can, you know, I tinker, I can do handyman things. As I started doing that, the calls started coming in left and right, just out of nowhere. And I was more than able to pay my bills and make things happen. And literally, when God has perfect time, he also has perfect math. Because when my wife was doing the balance sheet, it literally balanced to the penny for exactly what we needed. Plus just enough to, you know, not going out, not going doing extra things, but just enough to survive and get by. Balanced to the penny every time. And it would fluctuate because the bills were different each month, right? Some bills would hit, others wouldn't.
2: Right.
1: And to the penny. And all I got to say is just pray to God. Tell when you need that, pray to him. Tell him you need him to help you see how to do it. And sometimes I've even heard people say it just shows up. It'll show up in mail or...
2: Yeah, you get like a refund check you weren't expecting mm-hmm. or some other kind of blessing.
1: Yeah.
2: And I always feel like as a human, we interpret God's answers to prayers. I categorize it as like direct and indirect. So sometimes you get a check in the mail. Other times things continue to go in ways that you wouldn't imagine they would go in. But really God has you, right? It's like faith in him and continue on. And that's what's the most important.
1: Amen.
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1: Christian FM. We are Jeff and Danielle. Thanks again for listening. And don't forget the passage, Matthew 7:12. Do whatever you wish that others would do to you and also to them. Because I know that I forget that occasionally, especially when I'm in a hurry to go somewhere and I'm driving down the street and somebody wants to get in there and there's like this line of traffic and nobody's going to let them in. And I'm looking going, well, I'm in a hurry. I just got to go. Every once in a while, you got to slow down. You got to give way for others in whatever. Because if I was that guy sitting on the side, I'd want him to give me a break, you know?
2: That's fair.
1: And I think there's so many times we push that away. And it doesn't have to do with just being in your car for traffic. I think it has to do with holding a door. It has to do with just a nice compliment. I said to a friend of mine the other day, I said, you know, when's the last time that you, how, or no, I asked him a different way. I said, how often do you tell your kids, man, you are really smart? He goes, And I said, if you have to think about it, you don't say it enough. And he looked at me and he's like, why did you ask me that? And I said, because every once in a while, I know when I was a kid, I needed that. And sometimes I didn't get it. And it's always nice to hear that from your parents, you know? So
2: it is nice to hear that.
1: I know what you're thinking. I'm not really smart anyway, but...
2: Just telling your friends, like, you're a bad parent.
1: No.
2: Do unto others, man.
1: They were good parents. It's just that I think every once in a while we forget it, you know? It's like...
2: It's like a common courtesy verse.
1: Right.
2: You know, there's a lot of like practical information in the Bible, but this one is one of the most practical verses, something very basic and very simple that somehow we overlook. So
1: absolutely. Matthew 7:12.
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0: 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We're Jeff and Danielle. Just remember something. It's up to you whether you make it a good day or not.
1: Very true.
0: You know, because we work with people. They'll come in. They'll be like, oh, today's going to be horrible.
1: Yeah.
0: Well, it's going to be if you think that way.
1: Way to set the tone.
0: But you know what? Make it positive. Whatever way you got to do that. I don't care if you got to pull somebody's chair out from underneath them, hide their keys to their car. I mean, have a good laugh. Make it a good day.
1: Yeah.
0: Good day?
1: It's a good day for you. It doesn't have to be a good day for them.
0: That's right. It's always a good day for Paul Harvey, or at least it was. Good day.

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1: How many times have you looked out at the horizon or just looked at something driving and you said, wow, thank you, God? Literally, it looks like it was something created just for you at that moment.
0: There are times when nature is so extra beautiful.
1: Right?
0: You can't help but not say that, right?
1: And then I hope this doesn't sound selfish, but it's for real. I'll look at it and be like, I'll look around and be like, there's nobody here. I wonder if
0: God did that just
1: for me. Really?
0: Well, I think he knows who's going to drive by it. I think it's nice that you appreciate it.
1: Yeah. And it's like his presence. But I know it's not just for me because there's other people thinking the exact same thing in different areas.
0: Yeah.
1: And they might see it from a different angle. And it's all still just as beautiful. But it's amazing how through his creation, the beauty just shines through. And it feels like it is just for you so many different times. And there's actually a Psalm 19:1 that says, the heavens declare the glory of God, and the sky above proclaims his handiwork. I mean, talk about being perfectly written for that moment where you say, God, thank you for what's in front of me.
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0: Christian FM. I'm Jeff. That right there is Danielle.
1: I read this cool article the other day about, you know, how does the enemy know how to tempt you? Right? He always seems to know exactly what to do,
0: to get to you, right? Yeah, he's been doing it in a long time.
1: So, but he's not omnipresent. He's not omniscient. Right. He's not any of those things.
0: Right.
1: And the article goes on to say that you tell him, like you kind of teach people how to treat you.
0: Yeah.
1: You're speaking out loud. This is kind of his universe. And so he's watching what you type, watching what you watch, watching what you say.
0: Yeah.
1: And he uses those things. Like when you, if you call your mom and you're like, oh, I'm so sad about blah, blah, blah, or whatever
0: and
1: it is.
0: And he knows.
1: And he knows that. So I always do this thing when I'm praying to God, especially when it's like a really important thing.
0: Yeah.
1: I just pray in my mind.
0: Yeah.
1: I don't like attorney-client privilege.
0: Right.
1: Really, right.
0: Right.
1: And so you have that. So
0: that's really good. You know, I never thought about that.
1: But
0: you're 100% right. If you're speaking it out loud, anything that's here in this area can hear you. But in your head, the only person that's going to hear you is God.
1: It reminds me, my grandmother used to say, you get the fruit of your lips. And if we ever said anything like self-deprecating, like not in a funny way, but like legitimately, she'd say, do not say that. And I didn't ever understood why until I was older. But this kind of goes hand in hand with that. Like you get the fruit of your lips, good or bad. So careful what you say.

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1: Great music.
0: 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The story behind the song, What If I Told You? Here's Luke from For King and Country.
2: When we were writing the song, I had arrived at the studio with one of those heavy hearts. I said to the guys, you know, what do you do when you don't feel good enough? I think we need a little encouragement on those days. And so when the chorus says, if you need a shoulder, I can be it, that's coming from God's perspective to you, because he will be the comfort when you need it.
3: I'm sorry.

0: On the night you fall in all the pieces, you can bring your lonely heart to Jesus. What if I told you that I believe it?
1: Christian FM. Thanks for listening. We're Jeff and Danielle.
2: Can you imagine? Danielle, by the way, has four dogs.
1: Oh, it's too many if you're asking.
2: But you did a good thing. You rescued some of them. But could you imagine if your dogs could text you?
1: I would block them.
2: They'd be like, where are you? What are you doing? What's going on? What are you doing? Where are you coming back?
1: I would
2: respond.
1: I would block them.
2: I got to pee. What do I do? What do I get? Where are you? Yeah. You going to bring me home treats? What are they going to be? You going to do it? Going to come home?
1: That's exactly right. That's what they say to me normally.
2: Do they?
1: Yeah. At least when I leave the house, I can't. I'm alone. Finally.
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0: 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You are awesome. Thanks again for listening
1: to
0: us.
1: You're welcome.
0: You're putting... No, you're so, I meant not you. I'm talking about the person sitting here listening with us. I got to... There's a lot of things that have been made with bacon in them. Like there's chocolate bacon and there's, you know, bacon delicious, on a BLT and all. Why? I was thinking about this last night. Why can't we put bacon in chocolate chip cookies?
1: You can. Why can't you?
0: But I've never seen it done. Am I the groundbreaking chef here? That's
1: let's do one better. Let's do chocolate covered bacon in a BLT.
0: Oh,
1: yeah.
0: Oh, yeah.
1: I know.
0: Oh, wait. I got it.
1: Okay.
0: And your BLT, take your toast on the outside of your BLT and make it French
1: toast.
0: Yes.
1: And then
0: Okay.
1: Then you take away the lettuce and tomato. I know.
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0: 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We are Jeff and Danielle. Me.
1: Oh, you.
0: Wait, is that how we warm up?
1: I don't, is it?
0: You. Wait, is it supposed to be me,
1: or doe, you? A deer, a female deer. I like to warm up like that.
0: Whoa.
1: Ray.
0: Oh,
1: a drop
0: is it Ray?
1: Of golden sun.
0: Okay.
1: Me, a name, I call myself. Right, your turn. You don't know the words.
0: I don't know those.
1: Holy Moses.
0: I didn't take voice lessons.
1: Or watch movies ever? Like,

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1: Thanks for listening. We're Jeff and Danielle.
0: Doctors are, they say that you're not supposed to eat at night because it's not good for you.
1: Forget,
0: you
1: know, those people. They don't love you. They don't love you.
0: We're raiding the fridge. No, but think about this. If we're not supposed to eat at night, why do refrigerators have lights in them then?
1: That's exactly right.
0: Right?
1: That's exactly right.
0: I think everybody's
1: not gonna
0: got
1: trick
0: this
1: us,
0: backwards.
1: These doctors.
0: Yeah.
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0: Christian FM. We're Jeff and Danielle. Over the weekend, Sandy and I took a little jaunt out of town to go, I'll just say, quote unquote, hiking. Because we don't really hike. Yeah. We just walk for about 5 minutes in the forest and go, okay, let's go home.
1: Time for a snack.
0: Yeah. But as we're walking and admiring the beauty that surrounds us, I started running away from her, and she goes, what are you doing? And I go, I could have swore I just heard a batch of mosquitoes yell, buffet! No. Buffet! Have you ever had that happen?
1: No, but it's nice to know that chivalry is not dead.
0: Yes, that's right.

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1: You're listening to the Jeff and Danielle Show.
0: I was watching The Chosen, and it is interesting how the apostles are portrayed in The Chosen, like they're always kind of bickering at each other. Who's the best? Who's the most loved by Jesus? You know, and I think you can tell that by their writing sometimes, because there's a couple of apostles that are like, well, I'm the fastest, or I'm this, I'm that.
1: Interesting.
0: And when you look at that, I keep thinking about Jesus, like what he must have been thinking. Like, what are you guys arguing about? Like, I love all of you equally, and I love all of you more than you can even imagine. And then think about our lives, like when we're arguing with other people or arguing with our loved ones, or it's just like, what are we doing?
1: Isn't it kind of like the teacher's pet syndrome?
0: Yeah.
1: In school, totally. You're like, I have all the answers, and I did best on the tests, and I did. And I think that's one of the things that's very endearing about Jesus, is that he already knows what our human nature is. He already knows, and he loves us kind of despite those things.
0: Right. Well, a couple of the apostles said, can we sit on your right hand and your left hand in heaven? And he looked back at them and said, do you realize what you're asking? You have no idea what you're asking.
1: Right.
0: Because the cup he was about to drink of, this is just before his death,
1: yeah,
0: was so severe that I'm sure the moment that it happened and they saw what was happening, they instantly got it.
1: They're just looking to ride shotgun.
0: Yeah, exactly.
1: He's getting ready to die for our sins.
0: Yeah. So it's like,
1: which again makes Jesus like an amazing, just amazing, because he loves us no matter what ridiculous things we say and do.
0: No matter what.
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0: fall. 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
1: We are Jeff and Danielle. So I'm cleaning out my room the other day.
0: Yeah.
1: Came across an old yearbook. And I thought to myself, self, you looked like a nut in high school. I had crazy hair.
0: Why would you
1: right?
0: say that?
1: I had lots of personality.
0: Yeah.
1: But you know, you look back like it's frozen in time.
0: Oh, you had personality? I can't believe that.
1: Obviously. And you look back through it with like adult eyes.
0: Yeah.
1: You know, and you kind of see. And the one thing that kind of sparked in my mind was at the time, I wasn't part of the, we had a great group of girlfriends.
0: Yeah.
1: Right. But I wasn't in the cool, popular group, quote unquote.
0: Okay.
1: And I almost thank God for that in a lot of ways, because it kind of makes you be more independent much mm-hmm. more quickly.
0: Sure.
1: But when you're looking at that, you see this little person in high school and you go, God had such big plans for that person.
0: Mm-hmm.
1: And so I know that there's a lot of kids who can't find their way or not quite sure.
0: Mm-hmm.
1: And I just felt that it was important for me to tell people that God has you. He has a plan for your life.
0: Mm-hmm.
1: He knows where you're going. He knows the desires of your heart. And just put your full trust in him and he will direct your paths.
0: Yeah, whether you're little or you're big, right?
1: Because
0: we all get lost.
1: Absolutely.
0: From time to time.
1: Yeah,
0: great advice.
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Your Christian FM. Hey there, it's Lisa Berry. Happy Monday. I've got a friend who does this ritual at the beginning of every week where she puts her arms out, palms up, and then says, God, put anything in my life you want there and take out anything you don't. I like that.

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4: I was actually scrolling through Instagram and I saw all these people saying revival is happening now. There's sold out stadiums everywhere. And although I know that could happen from that, but really revival is, it starts with us, it starts with our heart saying, God, I want to walk in purity. I want to walk in holiness and truly stepping out in that. So my encouragement, not that you can't have big crowds, the big crowds don't actually always equal revival. It begins with our heart. So check your heart and say, God, what do you want to do with me so I can walk in the fullness of who you are?

0: 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Hey there, it's Lisa Berry. And something happened over the weekend that might not seem important if you are not a Minnesota Gopher or Michigan football fan, but hear me out, especially if you've been waiting a long time for victory. Well, 100 plus years ago, Michigan went to Minnesota for a football game. But the coach was suspicious Minnesota would not provide suitable drinking water. So they bought their own water jug. Michigan had won 28 straight games, but Minnesota ended that streak with a tie. And the fans were so excited, they stormed the field. And in all that commotion, Michigan left without their water jug. And Michigan wanted it back. But Minnesota said, okay, you want it? You're going to have to win it. So that's where the little brown jug started, and they've been passing it back and forth ever since. This is why Saturday's game was such a big deal, because Minnesota hadn't beaten Michigan at home and taken that jug for 49 years. 18 heartbreaking losses until Saturday. Minnesota wins 20-14. But here's the point. Losses can feel so permanent. Even one, but 2 and 5 and 10 and 18. You may feel like you've racked up that many losses yourself. But Saturday's game reminded me of this. 18 losses could not predict what was going to happen next. And yours can't either.
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I think it's safe to say that Dad slipper season has begun. And I say this to all of the children who realize now that it's quite possible Dad may drop them off at school wearing said slippers.

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0: On the night you fall in all the pieces, you can bring your lonely heart to Jesus. What if I told you that I believe it?
1: 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Well, you and I knew being a person of faith brings a lot of value to life. It makes you more encouraged. You've got a purpose in life. But now here's something none of us really expected. You probably are going to live longer. Studies have been done on whether or not having a faith does a body good. Just how good? Well, maybe 9.5 years longer for women and 5.5 years longer for men. And who doesn't need a little good news like that?
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1: Well, today it was nice to not have rain be the main story in our forecast, but tomorrow we're back at it. Afternoon thunderstorms for Tuesday, Wednesday, and Thursday. The good news is we stay in the mid-80s, so that'll be a little more comfortable. Still waiting on the humidity to drop, though. 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

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My husband said, you can watch football with me if you want to. And I said, is that because you want me to say my usual funny things? He goes, no, that's not the reason. And please don't.

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1: Hey there, it's Lisa, and I saw the cutest school yearbook picture. There's a little girl named Kaylee. She's got type 1 diabetes. She was diagnosed when she was 1 year old. Her mom and dad had to get up every 2 hours during the night just to check her blood sugar. Well, then Memphis came along. He's this diabetic alert dog trained to recognize when Kaylee's blood sugar is getting too high or too low. And Memphis goes with her everywhere, including school. So when it was time for school pictures, the school said, "We think Memphis deserves his own school picture." And so there he is, right next to Kaylee. Which seems completely fair to me, because if you've got perfect attendance, you deserve to be in the yearbook.
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I read a verse this morning that's rocking my world. 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
1: One of the nicest compliments people give me is when they tell me, I know we don't really know each other, but I feel like we're friends.
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1: Hey there, it's Lisa Berry. 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And if there's a little extra room in your life too, I would step right in there if you want me to.
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Don't be a cynic. 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
1: I'm not sure I'm ready to accept this, but it's true. 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

0: your Christian FM. Do you know there's something called the I don't know prayer? You just go somewhere really quiet and you say, I don't know where to go from here, Lord. I don't know what's happening. I don't know how to process this. I don't know what to do with these emotions. I don't know how to handle the situation. And then, with whatever little grain of faith you have, you say, but you know, and leave it there.
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0: 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Well, today it was nice to not have rain be the main story in our forecast, but tomorrow we're back at it. Afternoon thunderstorms for Tuesday, Wednesday, and Thursday. The good news is we stay in the mid-80s, so that'll be a little more comfortable. Still waiting on the humidity to drop, though. 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

0: story behind the song, How Good God Is. 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
1: When we wrote this song, I got together like any other day with some of my friends, and I had just been singing that. 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What are those things in life? 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And so I hope as you hear this song, you can look at those circumstances in your life and that it pushes you towards God.

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1: 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Did you see this one too? That found that women who carry a little extra weight live longer than the men who mention it.

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1: Your Christian FM. Imagine two people with unfinished business. Hey there, it's Lisa Berry. There's a grown man who knows he was adopted, but he has no idea who his biological parents are. And he's always thought that if he ever got a chance to meet them, he'd just want to thank them. Because the family he grew up with is the best of the best. And he wanted whoever made that difficult decision all those years ago to know, you didn't fail me. You gave me something incredibly valuable. Now imagine you're the mom who gave up that little boy for adoption. There's this whole unwritten part of his story, and you've always wondered, what happened to him? Did he end up with a good family? Was he loved? And you just want him to know that giving him up didn't mean you didn't love him. Well, after 58 years, those two people finally had the conversation. For 58 years, they were each carrying something they wanted the other one to know. Isn't that wild? And here I am thinking, how many times do I have things that I really want to say, but I just don't? Good things need to be shared. Oh, and by the way, the grown man who was adopted all those years ago is named Michael Gosling. And his biological father, Michael McDonald of the Doobie Brothers.
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0: 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It's you who gives them that actually gets more of a boost. Okay, there it goes again, proving what the Bible said a long, long time ago. 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
1: I heard this morning. 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

0: On the night you're falling all to pieces, you can bring your lonely heart to Jesus. 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
1: Whenever I'm going through like anything hard, like schoolwork or anything hard in my family that happens, gives me courage and hope to keep going.
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1: So if someone asks you to pray for healing, but you know that sometimes God heals and sometimes he doesn't, how do you pray? And what if the person you're praying for to live dies? One of my friends called, but she was too scared to be on the radio. So let me just tell you what she said. She said, wait, what? God doesn't always heal? I disagree. She said, prayers for healing are the safest prayers we can pray because God always says yes. Now let's define yes. If he heals you here, your healing is temporary. It's still good and amazing, but it will not last forever. You will get sick again. You will die. I've never met a 2,000-year-old Christian. 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The problem isn't sometimes God heals and sometimes he doesn't. The problem is we've begun to cherish temporary healing over eternal. So much so that we now dismiss any kind of eternal healing as nothing. Wow, that is profound.
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0: music that's good for you, inspiring and encouraging. The story behind the song, Revival. Here's Jeremy Camp.
1: I was actually scrolling through Instagram and I saw all these people saying Revival is happening now. There's sold out stadiums everywhere. And although I know that could happen from that, but really Revival is, it starts with us. It starts with our heart saying, God, I want to walk in purity. I want to walk in holiness and truly stepping out in that. So my encouragement, not that you can't have big crowds, the big crowds don't actually always equal revival. It begins with our heart. So check your heart and say, God, what do you want to do with me so I can walk in the fullness of who you are?

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1: Hey, Lisa. My name is Deborah, and I just heard your story on healing, whether it's physical here on earth or in heaven. And I have to say, I'm almost just in tears because I am headed to physical therapy for head-to-toe myofascial pain. I've been in physical therapy for a year and a half, and the end is not in sight. And so we're always, always praying for physical healing here on earth. But I know deep in my heart that one day I will be restored forever and ever. No more tears, no more pain. And I look forward to that day.
0: Oh, Deborah, you and me both. I'm so sorry for how hard this journey has been. And your faith is truly an inspiration.
1: I would love to be able to get a hold of that little story that you read and just tuck it away in my Bible.
0: You got it. And anything else I can do for you too.
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